0: Hello, my name is Paul Cannings. Stay tuned. Allow God to touch your life today through His Word. When we come to worship, He says, let us draw near, Hebrews chapter 10, verse 22, with a sincere heart, in full assurance. Watch this carefully, folks. He says, sprinkle clean from an evil conscience and our bodies washed with pure water, meaning living a pure life. Let us hold fast the confession of our hope. When I go before God, I have the hope that He will hear. He promises that He would hear. When I'm coming to God, I confess that I believe and expect Him to respond. It's a form of worship. So when I go to God and I confess my sin and deal with it and approach His throne with a sincere heart, I'm worshiping Him as I come before His throne, because He's my King, my Redeemer, my Lord, my friend. He shed His blood on Calvary's cross to provide me the privilege of coming to the right hand of God and approaching Him with a throne of grace. Worship before God was a result of a relationship with God, as a result of a confidence that God will do what He said He will do. But I don't have to be worried about Him not hearing my prayer. I can come with confidence, boldness. I don't have to hesitate. I don't have to be anxious that God would not hear me. I'm coming to my friend. I'm coming to my Savior. I'm coming to the one who showed no matter what Satan throws his way, He has the power to get up from the grave. I'm showing that He's completed the task. It's done in such power and completeness that He sits at the right hand of the Father. So what am I worrying about when I come? He hears me.
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0: It ain't over. It ain't over. I don't care what you're going through. Feels like you're down for the last count. It ain't over. Feels like you cried your last tear. Not over. Not over. Not over. Not over. God has the final say. God has the final say. God has the final say. That said you wouldn't make it, but God has the final say. That said you won't be nothing, but God has the final say.
1: Hey, what's up, everybody? I'm Todd Delaney, and my favorite scripture is this one. Philippians 4:13. Why? Because I have to preach it to my son over and over and over again until he gets it in his spirit that there is nothing that you cannot do in God. I can do all things through Christ who gives me strength. You sometimes just need a little reminder that anything that you face, it does not matter. You can do it. Keep it right here on Urban Praise.

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5: This is Thoughts on Teens with Titus Lee.
6: This week we're going to discuss striving for acceptance. Acceptance means to be received as adequate or suitable, or being able to measure up in some way. Acceptance is a big deal to most people, rather young or old. We all like to feel the warmth of someone else's approval. However, teens grapple with the question of, do I measure up? In a culture where so many things are evaluated based on views, votes, and likes, they are constantly pushing themselves to adequately measure up to others. Increased depression, anxiety, and poor body image are connected to the never-ending pressure of youth comparisonism. Those that compare themselves among themselves aren't wise. Those who constantly compare are endlessly trying to repair something that isn't even broken. Parent and teacher, remind the youth around you of their own uniqueness and affirm their individuality. Help them remember that they are wonderfully made. They are unique. Their fingerprint, their smile, their style, and even their ideas are amazing.

0: amazing. Constant comparison has a high cost. Be sure to remind the youth around you that they are accepted just being who they are. This is Titus Lee with Thoughts on Teens. Peace.
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0: 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It may start with conversation and activities. That'll help them connect. 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

0: 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Where is that? 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Where it at?
1: 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Where is that?
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0: Eddie, I want to go back to that. 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

0: face like you're out of the battle.
1: Hello, my name is Paul Cannings. Stay tuned. Allow God to touch your life today through His Word. When we come to worship, He says, let us draw near, Hebrews chapter 10, verse 22, with a sincere heart, in full assurance. Watch this carefully, folks. He says, sprinkle clean from an evil conscience and our bodies washed with pure water, meaning living a pure life. Let us hold fast the confession of our hope. When I go before God, I have the hope that He will hear. He promises that He would hear. When I'm coming to God, I confess that I believe and expect Him to respond. It's a form of worship. So when I go to God and I confess my sin and deal with it and approach His throne with a sincere heart, I'm worshiping Him as I come before His throne. Because He's my King, my Redeemer, my Lord, my friend. He shed His blood on Calvary's cross to provide me the privilege of coming to the right hand of God and approaching Him with a throne of grace. Worship before God was a result of a relationship with God. It's a result of a confidence that God will do what He said He will do. But I don't have to be worried about Him not hearing my prayer. I can come with confidence, boldness. I don't have to hesitate. I don't have to be anxious that God would not hear me. I'm coming to my friend. I'm coming to my Savior. I'm coming to the one who showed no matter what Satan throws his way, He has the power to get up from the grave. I'm showing that He's completed the task. It's done in such power and completeness that He sits at the right hand of the Father. So what am I worrying about when I come? He hears me.
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5: A question that often crops up in conversation is this: can we trust the Bible to be accurate since humans wrote it and humans make mistakes? Here is one way students of the Bible answer this question. Since we believe God can do anything, He could enable people that normally make mistakes to write what He wanted them to write. Since He is God, He can do whatever He pleases. The issue then is not, can God use imperfect people to write a reliable Bible, but did He do it? The Bible claims that He did. One of the claims comes from the pen of the Apostle Paul. He wrote this in his second letter to Timothy, chapter 3, verse 17. All Scripture is inspired by God. The phrase inspired by God means God breathed out the Scriptures. Since God breathed them out, they are accurate and reliable. This does not mean that we understand everything the Bible teaches or that the Bible addresses every question we would like to ask. However, it does answer critical questions about where we came from, why we exist, and where we are going when this life is over. It tells us how to have a right relationship with God, how to live while we are here, and how to prepare for life beyond the grave. The Bible commends itself as reliable in many ways, but especially when it addresses critical questions like these. We cheat ourselves immensely if we ignore the Bible.
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1: See, when I say backslider, first picture that comes to mind is usually a person who at the club or carousing or cavassiering or shacking or partying. Did you know you could be right up in here, and be a backslider sitting right here? Do you know that your body could be in this sanctuary and your heart could be in the club and your mind could be on that pole? That's right. And so here now, notice what he does. Err from the truth. Here's the word. The word literally means a planet that has left its rotation around the sun. What happens to a planet that gets out of the line with the sun? Destroy. But here is the tense. It literally speaks of it happened gradually. Not all at once, but gradually. Come on, say it with me. First, the devil gets a toehold. Then the devil takes a foothold. The foothold becomes a chokehold. And the chokehold becomes a stronghold. In other words, if you give him an inch, he'll take a mile. And how many of us start off, I'm just going to do this one time. That's all. I ain't going to do it no more. This is the last time. I ain't doing this no more. It's the last time. Anybody ever say that? Yeah. And we come to the altar, oh God, forgive me. And then we lead back. And I tell you all the time, I wish I had the feeling that I had after I sinned before I sinned.
0: To hear more from Pastor James Ford Jr., please visit www.treasuredtruth.org.
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3: The leader in the church has to be able and willing to humble himself and to open himself completely up before God and say, this is what I am. Not much to work with, but this is it. This is me. Sorry for the inconvenience, but this is me. It's difficult to do that. And sometimes, because the heart is so deceitful, we can even deceive ourselves into believing that we're one thing. But when trials come, you find out that there's more to you than meets the eye. There is some aggression there that you never even noticed before. There is some anxiety and fearfulness there that you never really acknowledged before, but you know it's there. You know it's there.
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1: Some people have seen where God has brought you from.
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Whoa.

0: Let it be recorded that our generation said to the Lord, say, oh, I worship. Let it be recorded in history, our generation said.
1: This is Debbie Adebayo from Singles Pleasing the Lord with Single Moments. Some of you are in a critical phase of your life right now. It's a season of preparation. God has ordained an individualized and amazing plan for your life. But for you to access it, you must first be prepared. During a season of preparation, there's pruning. Pruning is not fun, but the end result is greater fruitfulness in God's kingdom. Your character is tested. Impurities and motives are brought to the surface. Your gifts emerge. Joseph's gifts were real while he was in Potiphar's house as a slave and while he was in the prison, but they were restricted by his environment. I discovered I had a teaching gift while serving in the children's church of my local church and ministering worship services at the nursing home. I did this a long time before I hosted radio and television programs and conferences. The preparation process involves waiting. John the Baptist waited in the wilderness until the day of his manifestation to Israel. Abraham waited 25 years for his promise from God to pass. Waiting is very beneficial. It will keep you from accessing God's plans prematurely. I pray that if you're in a season of preparation, you will submit to the process, recognizing that God is preparing you for something you can't handle right now. If you'd like more information and to connect with Singles Pleasing the Lord, visit us at singlespleasingthelord.com.
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0: Lord, let your will be done on earth as it is in heaven. Help us to love and see each other the way you love and see us. Come on.
1: My heart is always longed for something more. I search the stars to knock on heaven's door. Creation groans for God to be revealed. Every wound we carry will be healed. My eyes on the sun.

Hey, what's up, everybody? I'm Todd Delaney, and my favorite scripture is this one, Philippians 4:13. Why? Because I have to preach it to my son over and over and over again until he gets it in his spirit that there is nothing that you cannot do in God. I can do all things through Christ who gives me strength. You sometimes just need a little reminder that anything that you face, it does not matter. You can do it. Keep it right here on Urban Praise.

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1: This is Debbie Adebayo from Singles Pleasing the Lord with Single Moments. How do you recognize the voice of God? Did you know your ability to recognize and respond to God's voice determines the quality of life and the blessing of God that you will have on your life? God's voice is characterized by peace and an alignment with the Word of God, whereas our own thoughts might be more influenced by emotions, personal desires and anxieties, and often contradict biblical principles. The more intimate and close you are with God, the more your thoughts and His thoughts agree. The more you have surrendered your will to God's will, the more you can trust you are hearing from God. I had to surrender my desire for marriage to God before I could hear the voice of God about marriage. The first time I got married, I lacked peace. I was confused. I was operating only on my emotions. I was bound by lust, and I had come too far to walk away. I had money and time invested. My inability to hear God's voice led me to a painful divorce. My prayer for you is that you do not make the same mistake I made, but that you will accurately hear the voice of God. If you'd like more information and to connect with Singles Pleasing the Lord, visit us at singlespleasingthelord.com.
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2: In 1975, Tom Somerville came to Moody Radio as administrator of program production. 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
3: I took the staff out to lunch, and then I took them all to the top of the Hancock Building. And I said, just look out. 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
3: We had people who would stand by as people were getting off the train and say, have you finished this section of the paper? 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
2: 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But for his innovation and faithfulness in serving Christ, to the glory of God, Tom Somerville is a name you should know.
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5: This week we've talked about striving for acceptance, and today I want to conclude by saying perfection is not required. Years ago, when speaking to my oldest daughter, I told her, be prepared, be diligent in your studies, and do your best. And I released her on an academic journey of excellence. Excellence is maximizing your abilities. Perfection is doing it flawlessly. Although perfection is the ideal, it's not always a reality. In the article, The Pressure to be Perfect, Dr. John Rich identifies two types of perfectionism. They are self-directed, which is one's own impractical standards, or socially prescribed perfectionism, which is an unrealistic expectation placed on you by others. Some youth never accept their best because they are imprisoned by unreasonable standards of perfectionism. Remind your child that excellence is effort that's beyond ordinary. It's going a little further, studying longer, completion of extra credit assignments, reading up on the subject, longer rehearsals, more intense practices. It's the satisfaction of saying I did my absolute best because perfection is not required. This is Titus Lee with Thoughts on Teens. Peace.
4: Be sure to visit olumentoring.org to download Thoughts on Teens and for information about the Operation Link Up mentoring programs. Have an amazing day.
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Hey, what's up, everybody? It's Jonathan McReynolds, and I just want to encourage you to keep going. Be confident, not just in you, but in God, who gave you all of that goodness and started an incredible work, and he's going to finish it.

0: 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Another set of gospel favorites is just minutes away on Urban Praise.
1: Hello, this is Paul Cannings. Stay tuned and allow God to touch your life for a power walk. But I can never forget the day when we moved in to our first home and walked in to the door. And we were ready to change the locks and have our key to the door. Folks, there is no greater way I can believe that we can have to maximize our relationship than having the blessing because of the blood of Jesus Christ on Calvary's cross, providing us the key to be able to go before the throne of God. It is a privilege that God has established for us. And it is only because of the blood of Jesus Christ, because we are saved by God's grace, that we can come before his throne. What a privilege. And we need to take opportunity. We need to take this privilege significantly. We need to not just take it as something we go to when we are in a crisis or when things are overwhelming or when we are in an emergency situation. God has organized it that he's given us, because we are saved through the blood of Jesus Christ. If you've accepted that Jesus Christ died for your sins and rose from the dead, and you mean it from your heart, it is your will to experience his way. He says you are saved. And when that person is saved, they're given the privilege, the right, the powerful experience of going before God and speak to him about anything, anytime. We have the right today. He is your Father. Jesus Christ is saying this is a key to a brand new relationship with God that you must maximize.
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3: Where do you go when you need to get away from it all? Well, Dr. Tony Evans has a really practical idea about that. He'll tell us what it is as we spend 2 minutes with Tony.
4: Yeah, I was at the airport not too long ago, and I was thousands of people everywhere. And as I was walking, I passed a little room, and it said chapel. And there's a person sitting in there, in the chapel, and it was an invitation to come to the chapel to rest. In the chaos of our world, God is offering you a chapel, a place to rest. Rest means calm in the midst of your chaos. Pray for deliverance like Jesus. Pray, take this cup fast from me. I don't want it anymore. I hate it. But while I'm waiting for my change to come, give me some rest. Peace of mind, peace of soul. Just let me see that you are with me in this madness. Grace can handle it. Because he says, from the throne of grace where a king sits, comes mercy and grace. Oh, he says two things come from the throne, not one. He says mercy comes. Mercy means not getting what you do deserve. Because if the truth were told, if everybody knew what God knew, the room would be empty. But from his throne comes mercy, not getting what you do deserve. And on top of that grace, get

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0: Watch God provide.
1: I got a call one day from a friend that there was a song that the Lord gave him, and I came to mind. And so he sent me the song, and I was just so blessed by it. And we were blessed to be able to finish it together. And it was just powerful, and it continues to be powerful. You know, our desire is that we can worship God according to his greatness. And this song just says it all. I'm Cece Winans, and here is More Than This, featuring my friend and brother, Todd Delaney.

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Song says it's good to be alive, but it's best to live. 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And guess what?

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2: Paul says, I want you to know how you ought to conduct yourself in the house of God because it is the church of the living God. I like the way he said that. The living, not the dead God, not the distant God, not the theist God, not just some random deity. He's the living, present God. That word in the Greek actually means the active God. How you ought to conduct yourself in the church of the God who is active. What does that mean? That means he's a participant in the service. He's a participant in the church. He's on the board. He is actively engaging us in the church. When you listen to the worship song and all of a sudden you go off into your own world and you're singing just to God like it's just you, Hans always says it, an audience of one, just you and God. Yeah. When you're there in the kingdom, in that place, you know that place that you go to? God is active with every one of us when we're worshiping. He's participating and we're cooperating with him. We understand all that pressure that you're feeling, that stress that you feel. It's not from God, because if you understood the truth, God is active. You're just standing in a place. You're in his stead, but God is here.
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How many willing to do that tonight? Some of us, God has called us to ministry. 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Just say it with

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0: We want to tell you about him. He's our

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1: Where do you go when you need to get away from it all? Well, Dr. Tony Evans has a really practical idea about that. He'll tell us what it is as we spend 2 minutes with Tony.
2: Yeah, I was at the airport not too long ago, and I was thousands of people everywhere. And as I was walking, I passed a little room, and it said chapel. And there's a person sitting in there, in the chapel, and it was an invitation to come to the chapel to rest. In the chaos of our world, God is offering you a chapel, a place to rest. Rest means calm in the midst of your chaos. Pray for deliverance like Jesus. Pray, take this cup fast from me. I don't want it anymore. I hate it. But while I'm waiting for my change to come, give me some rest. Peace of mind, peace of soul. Just let me see that you are with me in this madness. Grace can handle it. Because he says, from the throne of grace where a king sits, comes mercy and grace. Oh, he says two things come from the throne, not one. He says mercy comes. Mercy means not getting what you do deserve. Because if the truth were told, if everybody knew what God knew, the room would be empty. But from his throne comes mercy, not getting what you do deserve, and on top of that grace, getting what you don't deserve. He says that throne, if you'll only draw near, will dispense to you grace and mercy.
1: If you're ready to experience that grace and mercy for yourself, visit TonyEvans.org and click on the word Jesus in the top menu. 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Then join us next time for 2 Minutes with Tony.
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0: for grace, for prophesy with your body language and say, what you say? God is leaning in my direction. Don't prophesy. I said he's leaning. In whose direction?
1: In my direction.
0: Come on, you waiting on me to say it. You got to say it. Say it.

0: lampstand says, it's already.
1: The blessings of the Lord are yea and amen. Urban Praise, blessing you with nonstop gospel on Urban Praise.
2: Oh,

the song in a dream. And when I woke up, I knew that was a healing song. And I knew that God had ordained that because I was going through some spiritual pain of my own. And it was speaking to my soul. And I just wanted to encourage other people who might be going through pain that God is a healer. Earth has no sorrow that heaven cannot heal. There's no situation that you're going through that's so difficult that God cannot fix it. I don't care what your friends say. I don't care what your family says. I don't care what whoever's around you says. There's healing. For your soul and for your spirit. So we want you to be encouraged tonight and not be discouraged.

0: trying to fight the battle yourself, but stand still and look up. God is going to show up.
1: God is going to show up.
0: He's standing right by you.

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1: Did you know some flowers bloom in the dark? When no one is watching, they produce their most extravagant bloom. Maybe your life feels like that right now. Suffering that few people ever see. In her new book, Something Good Will Grow, Finding God's Heart in the Soil of Suffering, Nicole Jacobs Myers shares what she's learned through her own suffering. 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
5: Hello, I'm Michelle McKinney Hammond, and this is Life Talk. The Lord is my shepherd, I shall not want. Have you read the entire Psalm 23? I encourage you to take a minute and do that right now. The psalmist is praising the Lord and what he does for us. The writer says God leads us by calm waters and refreshes our parched souls. He makes us rest in green pastures, lush and plush with all we need to sustain our hungry hearts. He promises to restore our souls when we feel depleted. And God leads us in paths of righteousness and right standing with Him, which always leads to our fulfillment, joy, and peace. The Lord is my shepherd. I shall not want. Sometimes I have to walk these things out in my mind until the truth

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1: The telephone game is the one where one player listens to a whispered message from another player, then passes it on to the next. By the time the message gets to the last player, it seldom resembles the message that started. I thought of this game as I reflected on the Apostle Paul's charge to Timothy, his son in the ministry. Paul was at the end of his earthly ministry, about to die as a martyr. He was concerned about his legacy, about the accuracy of the message Timothy would transmit to the next generation. He urged the young man to proclaim faithfully what Paul and others had taught him. Timothy wants to be not only a faithful teacher to his peers, he was to equip faithful teachers who would prepare the next generation. Paul's challenge was urgent. He wrote, "The things you have heard me say in the presence of many witnesses, entrust to reliable men who will also be qualified to teach others. I solemnly urge you before God and before Christ Jesus, preach the word of God. Be persistent, whether the time is favorable or not. Patiently correct, rebuke, and encourage your people." Paul urged Timothy to do this because even though situations to which we apply truth may change, God's truth does not change. When we faithfully transmit the truth revealed in the Bible, the message will be the same, generation after generation.
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6: Hello, I'm Michelle McKinney Hammond, and this is Life Talk. The Lord is my shepherd, I shall not want. Have you read the entire Psalm 23? I encourage you to take a minute and do that right now. The psalmist is praising the Lord and what he does for us. The writer says God leads us by calm waters and refreshes our parched souls. He makes us rest in green pastures, lush and plush, with all we need to sustain our hungry hearts. He promises to restore our souls when we feel depleted. And God leads us in paths of righteousness and right standing with Him, which always leads to our fulfillment, joy, and peace. The Lord is my shepherd. I shall not want. Sometimes I have to walk these things out in my mind until the truths sink into my understanding and calm my longings. This is when it becomes clear that, left to my own wandering nature, I'd soon find myself in want. But when I allow the guardian of my soul to lead me, I'm satisfied. I shall not want because I'm complete in Him. I shall not be in want because He provides all that I need. Everything else is extraneous and not profitable to my soul or my life. Can you relate? The Lord is my shepherd. I shall not want. Well, I invite you to log on to michellehammond.com for more resources that give life. And remember, love always, live well.
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0: Everybody say that with me. God's got a blessing.
1: God's got a blessing.
0: If you really believe it.

with me. 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
2: Sometimes we bless others by our example. Paul and Silas had been beaten, bound, and imprisoned. Yet they chose to pray and sing hymns to God long before any sign of deliverance appeared. Then came the earthquake. Every chain fell loose and every door swung open. The jailer woke to a scene that should have ended his life because he assumed the prisoners had escaped. But when he realized Paul, Silas, and the other prisoners had remained, something in him broke. In that moment, Paul and Silas were more concerned about the jailer's salvation than their freedom. Watching them live out their faithfulness became the jailer's turning point. That night, he was saved, and so was his entire household. Your faithfulness may be the very thing God uses to bless someone else. As you think about that, remember these words: let your light shine before others so that they may see your good works and give glory to your Father. Matthew 5:16. This has been your Be Moment, your moment to be still, to be fed by the Word of God, to be grateful. Share today's message and follow us at Blues to Blessings on Instagram, TikTok, and YouTube. 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

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Work it out. 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

0: It's a terrific Tuesday right here in the mornings with TK Show and your favorite gospel channel. 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So, family, welcome, welcome, welcome. Great gospel hits, great gospel artists, and so much more. My name is TK, and I'm looking forward to the next couple of hours. So, family, let's get stuck in to great gospel hits, great gospel artists, God's Word, and so much more. And there's so many amazing things that are coming up this October that you do not want to miss out on. So get ready, get ready, get ready. As someone once said, it's the Mornings with TK Show right here on Urban Praise Radio.
1: Hello, this is Paul Cannons. Stay tuned and allow God to touch your life for a power walk. But I can never forget the day when we moved in to our first home and walked in to the door. And we were ready to change the locks and have our key to the door. Folks, there is no greater way I can believe that we can have to maximize our relationship than having the blessing because of the blood of Jesus Christ on Calvary's cross, providing us the key to be able to go before the throne of God. It is a privilege that God has established for us. And it is only because of the blood of Jesus Christ, because we are saved by God's grace, that we can come before His throne. What a privilege. And we need to take opportunity. We need to take this privilege significantly. We need to not just take it as something we go to when we are in a crisis or when things are overwhelming or when we are in an emergency situation. God has organized it that He's given us because we are saved through the blood of Jesus Christ. If you've accepted that Jesus Christ died for your sins and rose from the dead, and you mean it from your heart, it is your will to experience His way. He says you are saved. And when that person is saved, they're given the privilege, the right, the powerful experience of going before God and speak to Him about anything, anytime. We have the right today. He is your Father. Jesus Christ is saying this is a key to a brand new relationship with God that you must maximize.
2: For more on this subject and other helpful resources, please log on to powerwalkministries.org.
3: 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Shout it out. This is Urban Praise.

0: In the choir stand. Where is that? 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Where it at?
1: In the choir stand. Where
0: is
1: that?
0: Hey!
1: In the choir stand.
0: Eddie, I want to go back to that. Gotta keep watching.
1: Where is that?
0: Do that break. One.

0: 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Yes, it is. Anybody still singing the choir? Where you at, choir members? God bless you.
1: Ooh. Who's on the Lord's side? Get up and bless the name of the Lord. Your day will never be the same with Urban Praise.

0: What a terrific Tuesday it is right here in the Mornings with TK Show on your favorite gospel channel. This is Urban Praise Radio. And if you're joining for the first time, welcome, welcome, welcome, welcome. Listen, family, our verse of the day that we're going to wrestle through and spend the next couple of hours working through is Romans 8, verse 11. And it reads, "The Spirit of God who raised Jesus from the dead lives in you. And just as God raised Christ from the dead, he will give life to your mortal bodies by the same Spirit living within you." That's the verse we're going to wrestle through. So I want to encourage you to grab your Bibles, your notebooks, notepads, wherever you take your notes as we get into God's Word over the next couple of hours. And if you're joining for the first time, welcome, welcome, welcome. It's mainly about gospel hits by great gospel artists, but we also get stuck into God's Word. More coming up at the top of the next hour. 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
8: 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If you don't want to do that, at barest minimum, clearly note that the minors cannot vote on any church business. Be careful. 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

I don't know where you'll be the next time you hear this little prayer. 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

0: embrace your presence right now. 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
1: 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Urban Praise.

0: Oh, it's the Mornings with TK show for sure. Right here on your favorite gospel channel. This is Urban Praise Radio. That was Dante Bowen, Revelation Worship, right here with Higher. My name's TK. It's a joy. It's a privilege. It is an honor. Now, family, ever feel spiritually tired, like you need more than your own strength to keep going? Romans 8 verse 11, our verse of the day says, the Spirit of God who raised Jesus from the dead lives in you. And just as God raised Christ from the dead, he will give life to your mortal bodies by the same Spirit living within you. Family, let's notice the power of the Spirit living inside us. The same Spirit who raised Jesus from the dead is not distant or unavailable. He is present within us, bringing life, strength, and renewal. That means we don't have to depend on our own strength alone today. God's Spirit is working within us. So, whatever feels lifeless today, remember who lives in you. The Spirit of God brings life. Encouragement for you and I, family, as we step into the rest of this week, as we step into this hour, family. We've got Dietrich Haddon, Tyrone Block, Marvin Sapp, all coming up. Just to name a few, it's the Mornings with TK show right here on Urban Praise Radio.
1: This is Debbie Adebayo from Singles Pleasing the Lord with Single Moments. How do you recognize the voice of God? Did you know your ability to recognize and respond to God's voice determines the quality of life and the blessing of God that you will have on your life? God's voice is characterized by peace and an alignment with the Word of God, whereas our own thoughts might be more influenced by emotions, personal desires and anxieties, and often contradict biblical principles. The more intimate and close you are with God, the more your thoughts and His thoughts agree. The more you have surrendered your will to God's will, the more you can trust you are hearing from God. I had to surrender my desire for marriage to God before I could hear the voice of God about marriage. The first time I got married, I lacked peace. I was confused. I was operating only on my emotions. I was bound by lust, and I had come too far to walk away. I had money and time invested. My inability to hear God's voice led me to a painful divorce. My prayer for you is that you do not make the same mistake I made, but that you will accurately hear the voice of God. If you'd like more information and to connect with Singles Pleasing the Lord, visit us at singlespleasingthelord.com.
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Up next is my new single, More Than This, featuring our brother Todd Delaney.

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0: 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That's the life, that's the story of Urban Praise Radio being part of Moody Radio. 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And family, God is doing what he continues to do, and that's glorify himself. 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Look for that silver microphone. 100 years of proclaiming the gospel. That's what we're celebrating right now. In fact, at the top of the next hour, family, we got more coming up. 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

0: be recorded that our generation said to the Lord, say, oh, let it be recorded in history. Our generation said,
1: always on repeat for me. William McDowell right here on the Mornings with TK Show with the song I Want Jesus. Wherever you get your music, family, I encourage you to go buy the album or stream it. William McDowell's recent released project, and I Want Jesus is on that project too. Family, we've been wrestling through Romans 8 verse 11, speaking to the power of the Holy Spirit living inside us. It reads, the Spirit of God who raised Jesus from the dead lives in you. And just as God raised Christ from the dead, he will give life to your mortal bodies by the same Spirit living within you. Family, we notice that the power of the Spirit is living inside us. The same Spirit who raised Jesus from the dead is not distant or unavailable. He's present within us, bringing life, strength, and renewal. So, whatever feels lifeless today, let's remember who lives in us. The Spirit of God is bringing life. That's the truth. We can take that to the bank, and that's what we're holding on to on this terrific Tuesday as we press forward. Listen, we got Sinaj, Kalante, Gavin, Vincent Bonan, Dorinda Clark Cole, just to name a few, family. It's the Mornings with TK Show right here on Urban Praise Radio.
2: This is Debbie Adebayo from Singles Pleasing the Lord with Single Moments. How do you recognize the voice of God? Did you know your ability to recognize and respond to God's voice determines the quality of life and the blessing of God that you will have on your life? God's voice is characterized by peace and an alignment with the Word of God, whereas our own thoughts might be more influenced by emotions, personal desires and anxieties, and often contradict biblical principles. The more intimate and close you are with God, the more your thoughts and His thoughts agree. The more you have surrendered your will to God's will, the more you can trust you are hearing from God. I had to surrender my desire for marriage to God before I could hear the voice of God about marriage. The first time I got married, I lacked peace. I was confused. I was operating only on my emotions. I was bound by lust. And I had come too far to walk away. I had money and time invested. My inability to hear God's voice led me to a painful divorce. My prayer for you is that you do not make the same mistake I made, but that you will accurately hear the voice of God. If you'd like more information and to connect with Singles Pleasing the Lord, visit us at singlespleasingthelord.com.
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0: 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Now, family, I want to let you know, we're just going to have a quick family time. 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
5: Where do you go when you need to get away from it all? Well, Dr. Tony Evans has a really practical idea about that. He'll tell us what it is as we spend 2 minutes with Tony.
6: Yeah, I was at the airport not too long ago, and I was thousands of people everywhere. And as I was walking, I passed a little room, and it's that chapel. And there's a person sitting in there, in the chapel, and it was an invitation to come to the chapel to rest. In the chaos of our world, God is offering you a chapel, a place to rest. Rest means calm in the midst of your chaos. Pray for deliverance like Jesus. Pray, take this cup fast from me. I don't want it anymore. I hate it. But while I'm waiting for my change to come, give me some rest. Peace of mind, peace of soul. Just let me see that you are with me in this madness. Grace can handle it. Because he says, from the throne of grace where a king sits, comes mercy and grace. Oh, he says two things come from the throne, not one. He says mercy comes. Mercy means not getting what you do deserve. Because if the truth were told, if everybody knew what God knew, the room would be empty. But from his throne comes mercy, not getting what you do deserve, and on top of that, grace, getting what you don't deserve. He says, that throne, if you'll only draw near, will dispense to you grace and mercy.
5: If you're ready to experience that grace and mercy for yourself, visit TonyEvans.org and click on the word Jesus in the top menu. Dr. Evans will walk you through everything you need to know about being a real grace-filled Christian. Then join us next time for 2 Minutes with Tony.
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All right. 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

0: Terrific Tuesdays right here on the Mornings with TK Show. That was Jason Nelson featuring Madison Ryan Ward with Made New. God is continuing doing a work, family. And you know, we bring in the latest, greatest, and hottest gospel music. Yes, we do right here on the Mornings with TK Show. My name's TK. Listen, family, ever feel spiritually tired? Like you need more than your own strength to keep going. Romans 8 verse 11, our verse of the day says, "The Spirit of God who raised Jesus from the dead lives in you. And just as God raised Christ from the dead, he will give life to your mortal bodies by the same Spirit living within you." Family, notice the power of the Spirit living inside us. The same Spirit who raised Jesus from the dead is not distant or unavailable. He's present with us, bringing life, strength, and renewal. That means we don't have to depend on our own strength alone today. God's Spirit is working within us. So whatever feels lifeless today, remember who lives in you. The Spirit of God brings life. That's encouragement for me. And I know for someone out there, God is speaking to you. Take it and run with this truth. We got more coming up. The Chicago Mass Choir, Malvin Crispell the Third, Moret Brown Clark. Oh, just but a few to come just this hour. 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
3: 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Come on, stand to your feet. Come on, let's give God some praise. Come on.

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Grace and peace, family. This is Marvin Sapp, and my word of encouragement is very simple. Because life is so very challenging, and so many times we feel like giving up and throwing in the towel, we need to understand that the only reason why the enemy is hitting you the way he's hitting you is it's because you're at a distance from what God said. It's because you're close. So remain encouraged and understand and remember this, that no matter what the challenge is, when you get past this, the rest of your days will be the best of your days.

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0: War in the Spirit. Joshua Giles right here in the mornings with TK Show. My name's TK. It's a terrific Tuesday. Why is it terrific? Because Jesus is on the throne. The one whom we praise and adore right here in the mornings with TK Show. We praise and exalt him. And we also share the gospel intentionally and unapologetically, so many may come to know Jesus as the Lord and Savior. Family, we've been wrestling through our verse of the day, Romans 8, verse 11, and it reads, The Spirit of God who raised Jesus from the dead lives in you. And just as God raised Christ from the dead, he will give life to your mortal bodies by this same Spirit living within you. Family, whatever feels lifeless today, let's remember who lives in us. The Spirit of God brings life and life eternal. That's encouragement for you and I as we continue step forward, step in our faith, step through the day and into the rest of this week. Listen, past the Mississippi Mass Choir, Tasha Cobbs and Leonard, all coming up with Travis Green and Uncle Kirk right here on Urban Praise Radio.
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2: Say, how can I say I forgive him or her when they said that they love me and they defiled me? Pastor, don't you know I've been put down? I've been beat down. I've been run down. I've been let down. I've been pushed down. I've been closed down. I've been knocked down. I've been cut down and I've been tore down. And now I have a meltdown which caused me to shut down and I'm about to have a nervous breakdown. So the person that does not forgive burns the bridge over which one day themselves will have to cross. Mm-hmm. Yeah, because, see, it's more than just unforgiveness. See, it begins to grow in you. And unforgiveness turns into bitterness. And then bitterness turns into anger. And then anger turns into hatred. And hatred turns into murder. You say, no, I have unforgiveness, but I've never murdered anybody. No, not their person, but you sure are assassinating their character. You sure do use every opportunity to run them down and to let everybody know that's a dog. That's a dogette. Don't be bothered with that person. Well, let me just say this before I move on. Whenever you forgive someone, you set a prisoner free. And then you discover the prisoner was you.
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1: 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Now, family, we're just getting started. Yes, we are. Effie is coming up next at the top of the next hour. So get up. Let's get up. Do that praise step, praise sway, as more is to come. So from me, TK, and the rest of the crew behind the scenes, may the Lord bless you, keep you, and shine his face on you, and know that you are listening to Urban Praise Radio.
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0: to me. It's Anthony Brown, Group Therapy. They're getting ready to go on the therapy tour along with Marit Brown Clark, coming to a city near you. I know it's going to always be good. And we know God is always forever. He's more than good. He's great. He's amazing. I mean, he's really indescribable. He's that good. My human vocabulary cannot, just adequately praise God. But I'm going to do the best I can with the thank yous and the hallelujahs. I believe he's going to receive it if I give it and praise it with a heart of thanksgiving. In Jesus' name, always be good. It's Urban Praise. It is a terrific Tuesday. I am Effie, hanging out with you, just having a great time, and pray your day is off to a marvelous start, y'all. And we just praise him, lift up his name, love him with our whole heart, mind, and soul, and love each other. I mean, for real. And I know I got a lot of work to do, honey. Trust me, I am the first one at the foot of Jesus. In fact, I just got a chair there. I need to be laid prostrate before Jesus. Lord, help me. And I'm not even playing. Y'all know I'm keeping it 1,000, Cedric. Okay, y'all, we're going to keep it 1,000, keep the music moving. We've got more from Zacardi Cortez, Smokey Norfolk. Got some J.J. Harrison Youthful Praise music for Nikki. Nothing Else Will Do. Going to take you back to Wilmington Chester Mass Choir. I think that was about 19... It had to be in the 90s, right, Cedric? It's mighty nice to be on the Lord's side. Reverend Ernest Davis Jr., one of my favorites, Reverend T.Y., and got some Tasha Page Lockhart and Todd Delaney. It's all coming up. It's Urban Praise. Thanks for listening.
1: This is Debbie Adebayo from Singles Pleasing the Lord with Single Moments. How do you recognize the voice of God? Did you know your ability to recognize and respond to God's voice determines the quality of life and the blessing of God that you will have on your life? God's voice is characterized by peace and an alignment with the Word of God, whereas our own thoughts might be more influenced by emotions, personal desires and anxieties, and often contradict biblical principles. The more intimate and close you are with God, the more your thoughts and His thoughts agree. The more you have surrendered your will to God's will, the more you can trust you are hearing from God. I had to surrender my desire for marriage to God before I could hear the voice of God about marriage. The first time I got married, I lacked peace. I was confused. I was operating only on my emotions. I was bound by lust. And I had come too far to walk away. I had money and time invested. My inability to hear God's voice led me to a painful divorce. My prayer for you is that you do not make the same mistake I made, but that you will accurately hear the voice of God. If you'd like more information and to connect with Singles Pleasing the Lord, visit us at singlespleasingthelord.com.
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0: It's Urban Praise Inside Your Midday, along with Tasha Page Lockhart. Why not me? You know, David said it was good that I was afflicted, that I might learn thy statutes. You know, sometimes God's got to sit us down. If you don't sit down, he will set you down. Okay. Sometimes he will knock you down. I mean, we just keep it to 1,000. And my thought is, Lord, you do what you got to do so that I can be with you and in you. Cause in the end, guess what? Nothing else matters but being with the Lord. It's Urban Praise. I am Effie hanging out with you. Thanks so much for listening. And I love what Frederick Douglass said about the struggle. He said, without struggle, there is no progress. Growth is often born from discomfort. God refines us through trials, shaping our character, preparing us for greater purpose. It's not about you. It's about him. It's about advancing his kingdom and reaching the lost at any cost. That's what it's all about. And also a reminder, adversity isn't the end. It's the road to transformation so that we can be more like him, so he can mold us and make us and shape us into his perfect will. Count it all joy when you meet trials of various kinds, for you know that the testing of your faith produces steadfastness. James 1, 2, and 3. And I love what David said, Psalm 119. It's good for me that I have been afflicted, that I might learn thy statutes. Why not me, Reverend T.Y.? It's Effie hanging out. And again, congratulations to Tasha Page Lockhart and her hubby on their baby girl, Adeya Charisse Lofton, born 3:36 a.m. September 14th. That's my sister Almita's birthday. She weighed 7 pounds, three ounces, and 19 inches long. Again, congratulations, Tasha Page Lockhart and her husband, D'Angelo Lofton, on their baby girl, Adaya. She's a couple of weeks old now. And may she have just so many wonderful days of life, years of life. And may God bless their family. And may God bless you. Thanks for listening, y'all. We got more music to lift up the name of Jesus and hopefully put a smile on your face and your heart. How about some Ricky Dillard, Anthony Evans, and Caleb Carson? You're not finished. Honey, God is, your story is not complete. Now, God knows it, but he needs you to walk it out in favor and in victory. Urban Praise.
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0: 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Yes. 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When storms come, steady us, God. When circumstances change, remind us of who you are and who we are and whose we are. When emotions become heavy, Lord, help us to reach for your support without abandoning. Am I saying that right? Abandoning our foundation. Okay. Thank God. He knows. I don't ask for a life without storms, but we ask for a life built strongly enough to stand the storms. Lord, keep us rooted in your Holy Spirit. Keep us steady and keep us anchored in you. In Jesus' name, amen. Keep in mind, the goal isn't to build a life that never experiences storm. It's to build on a foundation the storms cannot take away. In the name of Jesus, we pray. Thank God. Amen. All right, y'all, it's always good to pray. And let's remain prayerful throughout the day, believing that God hears, he'll strengthen, and will answer. In Jesus' name, amen.
1: Where do you go when you need to get away from it all? Well, Dr. Tony Evans has a really practical idea about that. He'll tell us what it is as we spend 2 minutes with Tony.
2: Yeah, I was at the airport not too long ago, and I was thousands of people everywhere. And as I was walking, I passed a little room, and it said chapel. And there's a person sitting in there, in the chapel, and it was an invitation to come to the chapel to rest. In the chaos of our world, God is offering you a chapel, a place to rest. Rest means calm in the midst of your chaos. Pray for deliverance like Jesus. Pray, take this cup fast from me. I don't want it anymore. I hate it. But while I'm waiting for my change to come, give me some rest. Peace of mind, peace of soul. Just let me see that you are with me in this madness. Grace can handle it. Because he says, from the throne of grace where a king sits, comes mercy and grace. Oh, he says two things come from the throne. Not one. He says mercy comes. Mercy means not getting what you do deserve. Because if the truth were told, if everybody knew what God knew, the room would be empty. But from his throne comes mercy, not getting what you do deserve, and on top of that, grace, getting what you don't deserve. He says, that throne, if you'll only draw near, will dispense to you grace and mercy.
1: 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Dr. Evans will walk you through everything you need to know about being a real grace-filled Christian. Then join us next time for 2 Minutes with Tony.
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0: We are blessed and highly favored. Yes, in Jesus Christ. He's got his arms around you. He's our very present help in times of trouble. He's an ever-present help. He's our strength and our refuge. Psalm 46:1. Music from the Clark Sisters. They are still doing it. I mean, those ladies are just singing and traveling and touring and doing church. I mean, they're just doing it, blessing God's people. And I believe giving him glory. Blessed and highly favored. And you know what? If you are a coffee drinker, today is National Coffee Day. So today, I hope your coffee is blessed and highly favored and flavored too. All right, y'all. To all the coffee drinkers, I got to send a shout out to my sister, Almeida. Hello, coffee. The perfect cup of Java. Now, according to an expert cupper, a professional coffee taster, there are four components of a perfect cup of coffee: the aroma, the body, the acidity, and the flavor. All right. From the moment the average coffee lover opens a fresh bag of coffee beans, does anybody grind their coffee or they just, I do instant. Oh, wow. I remember just waking up to coffee smelling so good. They would have it in the coffee pot. My mom and, you know, when I was growing up in Arkansas, but it was nothing like smelling coffee. I didn't drink it that much. She let us taste it as a kid, but man, for the folk who love coffee, I know those who don't drink coffee tend to enjoy the fragrance like I do. But I do drink it from time to time. But I don't mind the instant, but I do love a good cup of coffee whenever I have it. But again, to all the coffee lovers, God bless you. To my sister, Almeida, hey, here's to a cup of coffee on National Coffee Day. Enjoy, all right, your cup of Joe. We've got some more music from D. Hattie. Also, Sheena Taylor, I Denounce You, Satan. Urban praise.
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0: Ricky Dillard and New G with Ron Carter from their brand new album. The song, Open My Eyes, Lord, That I Might See. I want to open the eyes of my understanding. Lord, give me wisdom. Give me understanding. Give me a will and to do of your good pleasure. Man, I tell you, Ephesians 1:18, I love it. The eyes of our understanding being enlightened so that we may know the perfect will of God and what it is that he has called us to do. Okay, that's my little paraphrase, okay? But to all you Bible scholars, you know what I'm talking about. Again, open my eyes. 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

0: Jonathan McReynolds and Jamal Roberts. I love it. Still, God loves you. Trust me, there's nothing you can do to dismiss the love of God. He loves you. He'll always love you. Let's make sure we love him. I think that's the part that's missing, that we love him. He loves you so much that he gave his only begotten son, Jesus Christ, that whosoever believes in him should not perish, but have everlasting life. I mean, God loves you from the womb to the tomb. In fact, he loves you before there was anything. Because, I mean, his love has always been constant. It's always been present, even before there was a you or me. He loved you before you even existed in your mother's womb. That's the kind of love God has for you and me still. And he wants us to, you know, love him and give our lives to him and receive his love and eternal life and all the blessings that he has for you and me. Amen. It's Urban Praise. I am Effie. And speaking of blessings, happy birthday to you. If today is your birthday, what a blessing. We're almost, what day before the last of the month? It's September 29th. Got to say happy belated birthday to Dolores Mom Winans, who was 90 years young, September 22nd. I mean, the woman looks amazing. Make sure you say happy birthday to her, okay? Go to Urban Praise Radio on Facebook and Instagram and make sure you say happy birthday to Mom Winans. They just had a big to-do over the weekend, and we pray she continues to celebrate. Now, if today is your birthday, wishing you an Ephesians 3:20, I mean, exceeding abundantly above all you could ever ask, think, or imagine. If it is your birthday, you're celebrating with Kevin Durant. You know, he's a basketball player, played with a whole lot of teams. You know who he is. He is 38 years young. All right. Also, happy birthday to Michael Epps. You might know him from The Chi. He's 21. And Chrissy Metz, 46 years young. You may have seen the show This Is Us. Oh, I used to love that show. It made me cry almost every time. She is 46 years young. And also, happy birthday to Kelly McCreary, who's 45. You've probably seen her on Grey's Anatomy. She's one of the doctors. Again, if today is your birthday, may you have the best one yet, and hoping you have decades more. And as you celebrate, how would you like to be remembered? All right, y'all, that's going to do it for me. If the Lord says the same, we'll continue. Of course, the music doesn't stop. You know that, right? So keep the radio on. And TK in the Morning kicks off at 7 a.m. Central. I'll be back here same time, same place around 12 noon. Thanks for listening. We love you to life. Urban Praise.
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6: But you can't describe it. Right now you're imagining and you know what I'm saying, but you can't really put it into, what is that? That thing, that music. You know when you go in the store and you're shopping, you didn't come for music, but you're looking at the blouses and you're rocking because that song is on and it's just background music. It never overwhelms you. But it creates the shopping experience. Doesn't it? And the more you enjoy the song, the more blouses you buy. Yeah. That rhythm, that background noise. We're not talking about actions and do's and don'ts today. We're talking about that background music. The background music that should be the background music of your life. The kingdom background music. That makes people feel comfortable in your presence. That gives off that air of hospitality and genuineness that just draws people in. The background noise. Let me give you this example. Could you put that hymn up? How different this sounds when you read these words without music. When peace like a river attended my way, when sorrows like sea billows roll. Whatever my lot, thou hast taught me to say, it is well with my soul.
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1: This song says, God's mercy kept me. So I wouldn't let go. 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That person you're looking at is here tonight only because of God's mercy and His grace. 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

0: 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Tell them, I was really down. I was really down. The devil really had me. But God's mercy kept me. I'm here tonight because of God's mercy. Come on now, just thank him. Just thank him.
1: I almost let go.

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1: 2 Peter 1:3 tells us that God has given us everything that we need for life and godliness through our knowledge of Him. I have everything.

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1: Hello, this is Paul Cannons. Stay tuned and allow God to touch your life for a power walk. But I can never forget the day when we moved in to our first home and walked in to the door. And we were ready to change the locks and have our key to the door. Folks, there is no greater way I can believe that we can have to maximize our relationship than having the blessing because of the blood of Jesus Christ on Calvary's cross, providing us the key to be able to go before the throne of God. It is a privilege that God has established for us. And it is only because of the blood of Jesus Christ, because we are saved by God's grace, that we can come before His throne. What a privilege. And we need to take opportunity. We need to take this privilege significantly. We need to not just take it as something we go to when we are in a crisis or when things are overwhelming or when we are in an emergency situation. God has organized it that He's given us because we are saved through the blood of Jesus Christ. If you've accepted that Jesus Christ died for your sins and rose from the dead, and you mean it from your heart, it is your will to experience His way. He says you are saved. And when that person is saved, they're given the privilege, the right, the powerful experience of going before God and speak to Him about anything, anytime. We have the right today. He is your Father. Jesus Christ is saying this is a key to a brand new relationship with God that you must maximize.
2: For more on this subject and other helpful resources, please log on to powerwalkministries.org.
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0: In the choir stand. Where is that? In the choir stand. Where it at?
1: In the choir stand. Where
0: is
1: that?
0: Hey!
1: In the choir stand.
0: Eddie, I want to go back to that. Gotta keep watching.
1: Where is that?
0: Do that break.

0: 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Yes, it is. Anybody still singing the choir? Where you at, choir members? God bless you.
1: It's amazing what happens when God's people give him praise. Worship with us here on Urban Praise.

0: you.
1: Hey, what's up, everybody? I'm Todd Delaney, and my favorite scripture is this one, Philippians 4:13. Why? Because I have to preach it to my son over and over and over again until he gets it in his spirit that there is nothing that you cannot do in God. I can do all things through Christ who gives me strength. You sometimes just need a little reminder that anything that you face, it does not matter. You can do it. Keep it right here on Urban Praise.

0: was special. And always on my heart and my mind, I prayed for you.
1: 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Another set of gospel favorites is just minutes away on Urban Praise.
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Hey family, it's Anita Wilson here, and I just want to share some words of encouragement with you. I realize that we're living through some of the roughest, craziest, most challenging times that we've ever seen. But the good news is that God is still God, and He is still sitting on the throne in control of every situation. And even though it took us off guard, it has not taken God off guard. He still has a plan for our lives. And even in the rough times, He is building us. He is not wanting to break us with those challenges. He is building us up. And He has plans for an expected end. It's plans of good and not of evil. So we can trust Him, and we can continue to give Him our best praise and worship, because He is still our God and we are His children, and He will come through for us. Any witnesses out there? This is Urban Praise.

0: Stand by. 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
1: This is Debbie Adebayo from Singles Pleasing the Lord with Single Moments. How do you recognize the voice of God? Did you know your ability to recognize and respond to God's voice determines the quality of life and the blessing of God that you will have on your life? God's voice is characterized by peace and an alignment with the Word of God, whereas our own thoughts might be more influenced by emotions, personal desires and anxieties, and often contradict biblical principles. The more intimate and close you are with God, the more your thoughts and His thoughts agree. The more you have surrendered your will to God's will, the more you can trust you are hearing from God. I had to surrender my desire for marriage to God before I could hear the voice of God about marriage. The first time I got married, I lacked peace. I was confused. I was operating only on my emotions. I was bound by lust, and I had come too far to walk away. I had money and time invested. My inability to hear God's voice led me to a painful divorce. My prayer for you is that you do not make the same mistake I made, but that you will accurately hear the voice of God. If you'd like more information and to connect with Singles Pleasing the Lord, visit us at singlespleasingthelord.com.
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0: 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More great gospel songs coming up next here on Urban Praise.
1: Hello, I'm Michelle McKinney Hammond, and this is Life Talk. The Lord is my shepherd, I shall not want. Have you read the entire Psalm 23? I encourage you to take a minute and do that right now. The psalmist is praising the Lord and what he does for us. The writer says God leads us by calm waters and refreshes our parched souls. He makes us rest in green pastures, lush and plush with all we need to sustain our hungry hearts. He promises to restore our souls when we feel depleted. And God leads us in paths of righteousness and right standing with Him, which always leads to our fulfillment, joy, and peace. The Lord is my shepherd. I shall not want. Sometimes I have to walk these things out in my mind until the truths sink into my understanding and calm my longings. This is when it becomes clear that left to my own wandering nature, I'd soon find myself in want. But when I allow the guardian of my soul to lead me, I'm satisfied. I shall not want because I'm complete in Him. I shall not be in want because He provides all that I need. Everything else is extraneous and not profitable to my soul or my life. Can you relate? The Lord is my shepherd. I shall not want. Well, I invite you to log on to michellehammond.com for more resources that give life. And remember, love always, live well.
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1: 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Urban Praise.
2: 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Y'all remember?

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2: That took a lot of humility, in my opinion, to do that. To not be drunken. Because all of these things can cloud your judgment. And the leader, the spiritual leader, the person who offers you spiritual direction must be able to discern clearly. The overseer must be able to perceive God's will correctly if he'll lead the people in the will of God and not according to his own desires and his own pride and feeding his own ego. He has to be clear and unclouded. He has to be able to distinguish his own will from the will of God and from the will of others. That requires sound, clear judgment. Or Jesus would call it to have a pure heart. To have a heart that is hollow, clean through and through. Not allowing the pressures of the congregation to force you to make decisions that you don't believe to be the will of God. Not allowing your own self to become the God over the congregation. But knowing the voice of the Lord from your own voice and from the voice of others. That requires a clarity. You can't afford to be drunk giving people spiritual direction.
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8: See, when I say backslider, first picture that comes to mind is usually a person who at the club or carousing or cavassiering or shacking or partying. Did you know you could be right up in here, and be a backslider sitting right here? Do you know that your body could be in this sanctuary and your heart could be in the club and your mind could be on that pole? That's right. And so here now, notice what he does. Err from the truth. Here's the word. Literally means a planet that has left its rotation around the sun. What happens to a planet that gets out of the line with the sun? Destroyed. But here is the tense. It literally speaks of it happened gradually. Not all at once, but gradually. Come on, say it with me. First, the devil gets a toehold. Then the devil takes a foothold. The foothold becomes a chokehold. And the chokehold becomes a stronghold. In other words, if you give him an inch, he'll take a mile. And how many of us start off, I'm just going to do this one time. That's all. I ain't going to do it no more. This the last time. I ain't doing this no more. It's the last time. Anybody ever say that? Yeah. And we come to the altar, oh God, forgive me. And then we lead back. And I tell you all the time, I wish I had the feeling that I had after I sinned before I sinned.
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